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0: 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We're down for it. We know the perfect song to do some air harmonica with from the 90s. 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

0: 92.3. And Jesse, you had to work today. Sounds like you need to have a beer.
1: Yes, I will.
0: And then have a second.
1: I will as well.
0: And then maybe a third. Make your husband take care of the kids in the morning.
1: Absolutely. You got it. That's how I roll.
0: Love it. This one is all you.

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Sunny 92.3, always playing the best variety. Welcome, I'm Tony Guarino. If you're just joining us tonight, you joined at the right time because it's the time you're walking in and you're going to win some money. You know you're going to win some money with this one tonight. Another edition of our Throwback Timeline. We give you three clues about a specific year back in the day. You correctly text in the year, you could win some cash. Like I said, the right time to join the party. Let's play together in about 7 minutes. Hang tight.

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0: 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In the year we are talking about, Cher makes the move to the movies. Moonstruck, one of her biggest feature films ever. We're getting wings as Red Bull is giving us that extra boost of caffeine. And Whitney Houston give us an extra boost on the dance floor with I Want to Dance with Somebody. Was the year 1986, 1987, or 1988? Text your guest to enter and win to 877-909-1989 right now.
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Listen up with Patty Sanders while you're working. You could win a family tour package tickets to Dollywood Splash Country. Yeah, have some fun with the kids. Perfect place to do it. 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

0: from the sunny 92.3 Langley Roofing Weather Center.
1: We are weather alert on this Saturday, and we have a good chance for showers and thunderstorms. Highs will be near 90 degrees. Tonight, mostly cloudy, scattered storms, 70 to 75, and on Sunday, scattered storms, low 90s for the high. From the Storm Track 9 Weather Center, I'm senior meteorologist Bill Race.

0: From the sunny 92.3 HEP Plumbing Studios. 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
1: We're sunny 92.3. 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

93.3. I'm Tony Lorino. We've done the dads when we hear about the Michael biopic. Dads with the Michael biopic part two. How about dads when they find out the Michael biopic is streaming? Oh, and yes, it is. If you need a little binge time this weekend. Why don't you watch a video for yourself? Let's see if your dad's reacting this way. Throwback Nation on social. Says we enjoy this one from MJ.

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0: 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You are walking into the grocery store. You're hearing those last couple notes on one of your favorite songs. Allison?
2: Was Eye of the Tiger Survivor, and that's like my favorite song ever. Oh, so.
0: Then we got to take care of it for you tonight, right?
2: 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Thank you so much.
0: You're welcome. 877-909-1989. 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

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Hey, thanks for listening. I'm Tony the Reno. Yeah, I got to cool off over the next couple days. How about tickets into the IMAX? Sounds like a good plan. Yeah, get inside, popcorn, whatever you want to see. Listen up and win your tickets with James and Kim all this week on Sunny.

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0: Yeah, you said it. A smell that all of us dads just love. Hey, we love that you got the throwbacks on while you were taking care of some yard work earlier tonight with us. 877-909-1989. Let's get you a song on, too.

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6: We are weather alert on this Saturday, and we have a good chance for showers and thunderstorms. Highs will be near 90 degrees. Tonight, mostly cloudy, scattered storms, 70 to 75, and on Sunday, scattered storms, low 90s for the high. From the StormTrack 9 Weather Center, I'm senior meteorologist Bill Race.
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Sunny 92.3. That's George Michael, class of 84. It's all you with him. Big birthday anniversary earlier this week as we get started on an hour of your hits. Class of 84, all you tonight.

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0: Well, now that we've taken care of the ghosts, we've got more we got to get out of here. Class of 1984, Late Night Class Reunion. We may need some bird control. There are doves. We see a snake slithering and even a rat. It can only be with all those animals involved, even if rat has two T's on the end. Class of 84, it's all you. Your songs continue, brought to you by Eglin's Best. 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

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More spandex, please. Class of 1984. It feels like we need it. All the songs just like this to get you up, moving, and feeling good tonight on the late night class reunion. Yeah, they gave us a couple good ones to get our groove on with. Show off the moves. The Pointer Sisters are on. Here's Jump for My Love.

0: You're in the middle of 1 hour of 1 year of hits. Throwback Nation's late night class reunion with more like this.
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Sunny 92.3, class of 1984, late night class reunion party is still on tonight. And another one of those songs from Footloose. We forget it was part of the soundtrack because the theme song is so great. But don't sleep on the rest of it either. In the amazing class of 84 movie, here's Bonnie Tyler.

0: and Kia.
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7: We are weather alert on this Saturday, and we have a good chance for showers and thunderstorms. Highs will be near 90 degrees. Tonight, mostly cloudy, scattered storms, 70 to 75, and on Sunday, scattered storms, low 90s for the high. From the StormTrack 9 Weather Center, I'm Senior Meteorologist Bill Race.
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10: 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Some reps make a few thousand dollars a month. However, you're going to need something like an SUV or a truck that can haul large items. 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But if that's you, it's a way to start a flipping business with almost no risk. 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You can sign up as a driver if you have a vehicle or just as a helper if you don't. Those apps, again, are ShareTown, one word, Dolly, and Lug, with two G's. Or just email me, and I'm going to send them to you. John at Tesh.com.
11: Elizabeth.

0: talking.
1: John Tesh give Gerard, and most people think a stiff back in the morning is just part of getting older. Well, it's not.
2: Uh-oh.
1: A new study from the University of Hong Kong used brain scans, and they found that poor sleep shuts down something called the glymphatic system, which is our brain's overnight cleaning crew.
2: Yeah.
1: When the system goes offline, memory suffers and our body wakes up more inflamed than when we went to bed, which means that a bad night's sleep isn't just leaving us tired. It's leaving us in pain. Fascinating.
2: How much have we learned over the last few years? I mean, just in doing intelligence for your life, the amount that we've learned about the importance of sleep and what it correlates to your waistline. It correlates to your muscle growth. We know those because you're going to eat worse foods. You're going to crave high sugar, high energy foods when you haven't slept. But we also know that it can affect your cardiovascular system, your cardiorespiratory system, and obviously your body's ability to clean out all of the byproducts of metabolism during that it's supposed to do during your sleep. If you have bad sleep, you're not cleaning that stuff out, which means you are going to be inflamed, in pain, and you're more likely to make bad decisions throughout the day. We just need to get more sleep.
1: It's one of the reasons why we say, you know, don't eat too late and be careful with the alcohol because you'll have a bad night's sleep.
2: Yeah, and then you can't remember anything. Right. You can't do anything. It's awful.

0: This just in, Gib, according to Match.com, the dating app, when women were asked why they broke up with their last boyfriend, a full 37% of women said he was boring.
1: Those are girls in their 20s. Just telling you right now.
0: Okay. When asked why they broke up with their last girlfriend, 40% of men said, too much baggage.
1: Those are men in their 40s.
2: I'll tell you right now.
3: Wow.
2: Okay. But look, I will tell you, from the people that I know who are still dating in their 30s and 40s, unless they are freshly divorced, in which case they don't want boring, but most people who have been dating and are in their 30s are like, you know what I would like? I would love boring. They're not going for the person with the neck tattoos and the motorcycle anymore. They want somebody with the stable job. They want the boring. Right. And then guys in their 40s are like, nah, I can't deal with any. I'm not going to deal with any of that stuff. So they keep dating in their 40s. But women in their 30s are, in my experience, are the ones who want the boring. 20s, if it's not exciting, they everybody runs.
0: There was a guy, we were on vacation. There was a guy, he was at the swim up bar. Mm-hmm. And he was like commiserating because he had just gotten divorced. Uh-huh. And I said, what happened? He goes, I went to Fiji and I married a Polynesian princess. And it was amazing. And then she came back to the United States and she got a lot of American girlfriends. And she dumped me.
2: Yeah, well, I guess he was boring.
0: Yeah, there you go.
2: He found out the hard one.
0: I knew there was a point in there somewhere. I just wanted to tell you the swim up bar story, that's all.

0: your money,
1: your family,
2: your health,
0: intelligence for your life.
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0: Welcome back, John Tesh with Gib Gerard Gib. When I first came to Los Angeles, many years, by 1986, there was a grocery store that was famous for singles going there late at night, and they would shop, right? And they would play loud rock music. Well, now 16 to 18.
1: What was it called?
0: I can't even remember. I'll come up with it. But it was in Marina Del Rey, of course.
1: Yeah.
0: Well, 16 to 18% today. 16 to 18% of millennials say they've gone on a first date at a grocery store.
1: Yeah. Well, you learn a lot about somebody at a grocery store. You learn about their healthy habits.
0: But you have to. So you have to invite them to the grocery store. Say, hey, let's
1: meet. Well, it's well lit, so you know what they're going to look like.
0: Okay.
1: All these people are meeting online, so you want your first interaction. You don't want it to be someplace like a cool bar or nightclub where you can be, you know, taken, or it's dark. You want someplace well lit, right, and well trafficked, and there's no place safer. There's security guards than a grocery store. So I totally understand why that would be, why it fits certain criteria. But then on top of that, you can walk around and you can be like, this guy doesn't know what a kumquat is. I can't date a guy that doesn't know what a kumquat is. Look, she's only eating the organic crackers. That's a waste of money. I don't want to date somebody who gets organic crackers. I'm a saltine and government cheese guy. Like, you just got to know what you're dealing with.
0: What's government cheese?
1: It's cheese that's given out as part of the rations for SNAP.
0: Okay. All right. Thanks for that. Thanks for working that in.
1: Yeah.
2: IFYL. The intelligence for your life.

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1: All the intelligence you need to be a better parent, employee, spouse, or pet owner. And there's more of it next.
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1: All right, my friends, here's a quick trick to improve your concentration. 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It's because it is a form of white noise that triggers a surge of dopamine that helps you learn faster. 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

0: We want to tell you there's a simple test physical therapists use to predict whether you're at risk of a fall, and you can do it in your living room. It's called the 5 times sit to stand. You sit in a chair, cross your arms over your chest, and then stand up and sit down 5 times as quickly as you can. Wow. Research published recently found that if it takes you longer than 15 seconds to do this, your fall risk goes up significantly. So no machines, no doctor's visit, just a kitchen chair, and a stopwatch telling you something most people don't find out until they've fallen. Amazing.
1: Well, look, we know, and we've talked about this for a very long time, we know that when it comes to cognitive decline, when it comes to cancer, metabolic disease, all of these things, these slow killers that are taking us out one by one, that the earlier we know about it, the better the outcome. We know that for so many different diseases. So here is a great test that you can do before you start to see a symptom, just to know. Just know how my brain is functioning, how my fall risk is presenting. And you can maintain your mobility, and you can start to do exercise that help maintain your mobility if you know this. I will say that if I think about getting up and down 5 times in quick succession, I'm not worried about my leg strength or my falling. I'm worried about the fact that I'm going to pass out, because when I stand up too quickly just one time, I start to see little stars on the side of my vision.
0: Yeah, that's why it's a chair, by the way.

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3: Tonight, skies are going to be mostly cloudy. May still have some scattered storms around, 70 to 75 for the low. Sunday, scattered storms and highs in the low 90s. By Monday, mostly sunny and mid-90s for the high. From the Storm Track 9 Weather Center, I'm Senior Meteorologist Bill Race.

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1: We're sunny 92.3 WDEF.

John Tesh with some brain health intel for you. The game of Mahjong, it is centuries old. My mom used to play it all the time on Wednesdays. But now Mahjong is becoming hugely popular again. There are many reports revealing that it's actually really good for our brain. As good for our brain as chess. How about that? A review of more than 50 studies found that Mahjong is linked to better cognitive and psychological outcomes in adults. Why? Because the game fires up strategic thinking, pattern recognition, and memory, which can support healthy aging. The game also improves people's ability to adapt to changes because players have to switch up their strategy a lot in Mahjong based on every card they draw or discard. I have no idea how to play this. I'm going to learn. This, by the way, playing this game builds mental flexibility that is linked to far better mental health. Mahjong.

0: Skip, you have a garden, right?
1: We cycle through our gardens. We have garden plots, and then we'll plant stuff and then take it out and plant stuff and take it out.
0: Well, experts are saying according to the journal Eco-Psychology, if you want to feel better about yourself, pretty much instantly, just grow a garden. It doesn't matter if your garden has flowers, vegetables, or herbs, or if it fits in your backyard or community garden. Those are cool.
1: Yeah.
0: Just the act of gardening improves body image. Again, the researchers found that people who garden have significantly higher levels of body appreciation, body pride, and appreciation. Gardening works by helping us feel a sense of control and accomplishment.
1: You get a sense of control. You get a sense of accomplishment. You get to see the literal fruits of your labor.
0: There you
1: get to see that stuff come out. Plus, you are statistically more likely to eat fruits and vegetables if you grow them yourself. Your kids are more likely to eat fruits and vegetables if they participate in the growing of the fruits and vegetables. That whole process compounds itself so that you will not only feel healthier, you will actually be healthier.
0: Yeah.
1: We keep talking about gardening. If you have not created even just a windowsill plot that you're able to grow a garden in, then you're missing out.
0: Yeah. That's it. If you want to feel better about yourself, you grow a garden. And the idea of a community garden is fantastic because you just rent a plot, right?
1: Yes, you rent a plot, you share it with other people, so you get a sense of community as well, and you get to still eat fruits and vegetables.
0: That's it.

0: I want to tell you about a new study in the Journal of American Medical Association. It looked at nearly 20,000 older adults. It found something striking, Gib. People at high risk for sleep apnea had a 44% higher chance of poor mental health, depression, and anxiety. Most of them had no idea they had it. Snoring could be draining the brain of oxygen night after night and showing up as damage to the brain. The worst thing is when you're alone and you don't know if you have a partner sleeping next to you. It's like, hey, you just held your breath for 2 minutes.
1: Right. They're going to know that you also that you're waking them up with your snoring, that you're falling yourself awake. You know, that feeling of falling and waking up suddenly.
0: Yeah. Yeah.
1: So all of those are huge telltale signs that you're actually not getting the proper sleep, that you're not actually getting the oxygen to your brain while you're sleeping. And that, of course, is going to have consequences for your mental health. We know that depression and anxiety, these are linked to lower certain neurotransmitters, dopamine, serotonin. And so when we are missing those neurotransmitters, when our brain is not cleaning itself out properly, boom, our whole day is shot. We're going to be more emotional, less receptive to new information, all kinds of issues. Again, it's all inflammation. It's all going to be chronic in our system, and we have to get it checked out immediately.
0: Yeah, that's really good, Gib. And just remember that if you wake up, I mean, if you're napping for like an hour or twice a day, things like that, or if you're exhausted during the day, you need to go to your doctor and get a sleep test.
1: Yes.

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1: your family,
2: your health,
0: intelligence for your life.
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3: 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John Tesh here with you, learning along with you. And would you like to boost your mood and energy? It's pretty simple. Nutritionists say just drink lemonade. Studies show getting just a few whiffs of citrus over a 10-minute period will boost your mood, your focus, and your energy for hours. That's because the smell triggers the release of energizing norepinephrine. It also improves concentration because the smell of citrus, especially in lemonade, impacts the brain area that controls attention. All right, I'll try it.
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12: They say the holy water's watered down, and this town's lost its faith.

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Oh my, my, oh my, my love. I take one look at you, you're taking me out.

0: Well, apparently we need to treat our garbage collector with respect. I do. Because garbage collection is now as being, gosh, it's one of the deadliest jobs you can have.
1: That's crazy.
0: According to the latest research. This is mostly due, gosh, I see this in Los Angeles, mostly due to impatient drivers who whip around stop trucks and run right into trash collectors. Happens a lot. In fact, garbage collecting is officially riskier than piloting small airplanes and almost three times as dangerous as driving a cab. Researchers said the only riskier jobs are commercial fishing and timber cutting. That's nuts.
1: I feel like this would be a very... Because, you know, Discovery Channel has done the series about the commercial fishermen.
0: Yeah.
1: They've done the series
0: Deadliest Catch.
1: And they've done the series about the timber industry where they follow these people. Like, it's called, like, Deadly Cut or something like that. Now they got to do the reality show about the garbage collectors and so that they can really understand the danger of this job. Look, it's an important job. You worked on news in New York when the garbage collectors were on strike,
0: and you see
1: what that does to a city or a town when we don't have them working at their full capacity. So we need them. Let's all collectively decide that we're not going to try to let's make it a safe job. Let's make garbage collecting a safe job.
0: And we have these parades for everything, right?
1: Yeah.
0: Now. It's a parade for everything.
1: Yeah. Let's have a parade for garbage collectors.
0: Garbage collector day.
1: I mean, I will tell you that in my neighborhood, we have a parade every Monday morning for the garbage collectors when they drive their truck through the neighborhood and collect the trash. And my kids come out and wait.
0: Is that right?
1: Oh, yeah.
0: Oh, I love them.
1: The older ones have outgrown it, but the younger one still does.
0: Yeah, it's awesome.

0: your money, your health, your family. Intelligence for your life.
1: You want to lose those last 10 pounds? Want to score that big promotion at work? Want to get closer to your spouse? Stay where you are. We've got more Intelligence for Your Life next.
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1: Time for some travel intelligence, which also happens to be some longevity intelligence. After you hear this, you'll figure out why. Did you know the worst seat on an airplane is a window seat, and it's true whether you're in first class or coach? What's the reason? The American College of Chest Physicians says this is because people in window seats, they tend to sit longer. They tend to move less than people in other seats, which puts them at a higher risk for developing potentially life-threatening blood clots in the legs. And you know what those are? It's deep vein thrombosis.
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0: Contest with Give Gerard. It's the dance report. We know exercise is good for stress, but dancing may be best of all. How many more reminders do I need to go take dance lessons?
1: It's unbelievable.
0: It's according to the journal Psychology of Sport and Exercise. The researchers say it's the unique combination of music, rhythm, and physical movement in dance that makes it so powerful for reducing stress and boosting mental health. One more thing, dancing with a partner or in a group is even more beneficial than dancing solo.
1: It's social connection. You have to use your brain to remember the steps. You have to move to a rhythm, which actually coordinates and calms your nervous system to the point where, I mean, look, we know it's good for stress, but they did a study where they compared, you know, over-the-counter antidepressants. They compared activities for antidepressants. They compared prescription antidepressant medication. Exercise won for in every category. And the number one exercise for fighting depression was dance. Dance is better than any prescription medication you can take, and it's good for anxiety. It's good for depression. We all need to start taking dance lessons.
0: I always want to do the line dance thing that they have at weddings or bar mitzvahs, you know, but I don't want to be the one guy that doesn't know. You and Prima both seem to just know that stuff.
1: There's two you need to know to get through bar mitzvah and wedding season. One is the electric slide, which I can teach you in 2 minutes, and the other is the Cupid shuffle. Those two will get you through everything else, and then everything is just a variation of those two.
0: Okay. All right.
1: The electric slide and the Cupid shuffle.
0: Okay. What's the music for the electric slide? Do you know?
1: There's a lot of different ones, but I know the Cupid shuffle is.
0: Oh, that's right.
1: Yeah.
0: Yeah. Okay. All right. I'm in.

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1: More intelligence for your life is just ahead. Don't go anywhere.
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3: Tonight, skies are going to be mostly cloudy. May still have some scattered storms around, 70 to 75 for the low. Sunday, scattered storms and highs in the low 90s. By Monday, mostly sunny and mid-90s for the high. From the Storm Track 9 Weather Center, I'm senior meteorologist Bill Race.

0: the sunny 92.3 HEP Plumbing Studios. 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
1: We're sunny 92.3 WDEFFM HD1 Chattanooga.
2: It is time for the Stress Report. John Tesh here. And when life feels overwhelming, try asking yourself one simple question. What is my first step? That small phrase does more than calm you down. It changes which part of your brain is in charge. The amygdala, which is your built-in alarm system, handles fear and panic. But when you focus on taking one step at a time, your prefrontal cortex, the part responsible for logic and problem solving, takes over. And that shift helps you move from feeling stuck and anxious to thinking clearly and taking real action. So remember, when you're feeling overwhelmed, ask yourself, you can even do it out loud, all right, what's my first step?

0: I bring this story to you, Gib, after a full hour driving to see your daughter play soccer yesterday, and I was in charge of holding Leroy the dog, who does not like the car.
1: He hates the car.
0: Just panting, and it's terrible, you know. And I'm holding him. We bought him one of those Thunder shirts,
1: yeah,
0: which like squeezes him, and then he's just like
2: he pants even more because he can't breathe under the weight of the shirt.
0: Yeah. So studies show at least half of all dogs experience noise-related phobias at some point, which can cause them to do what Leroy did, and shake and everything. He was doing all that stuff. So just like humans use exposure therapy to overcome phobias, dog behaviorist Jenny Harlow recommends desensitization training.
1: Okay.
0: This is a lot of work. It's where you play recordings of loud noises at very low volume at first and then gradually increase the volume over time as your dog learns that the noise won't hurt them. She says if your dog continues to show signs of stress, give them a comforting toy to chew on and reassure them. I guarantee you I tried all this stuff.
2: So you have to titrate it in, right? So that's the key. We've tried a lot of things.
0: I'm inviting her to my house.
2: On a one-hour car ride. But what we need to do is the 5 minutes of just putting him in the car and holding him. It's the slow exposure therapy. If you have a dog that's afraid of you, it's about, almost going to be the 4th of July. Starting in May, you should start, you know, playing SWAT, the DVD for the movie SWAT, on your TV, because there's a lot of loud gun noises, and the dogs will get used to that, and then just slowly increase the volume, put in a surround sound system in your house, and the next thing you know, July 4th comes around, your dog is fine.
0: Or get a Chihuahua. I don't know. I need the dog whisperer. Do you have that number?
2: I bet you I can get Cesar Millan's number.
0: Okay, because I think that's the only thing that's going to work. This great idea, Jenny, though. We appreciate it. The psychology of dogs and noises.

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1: Of course, politics is stressful and a lot of us tune it out, but here we go with a reason to stay civically engaged. We now know that voting may actually be very good for your health. A long-term study in the Journals of Gerontology tracked older adults for up to 15 years, and it found those who voted had a significantly lower risk of dying compared to those who did not. We're talking a 45% lower risk of dying within 5 years of voting, 37% lower over 10 years, and 29% lower over 15 years. And that was true regardless of how people voted, in person or by mail, and political affiliation made no difference. So what is this? Experts say it may possibly come down to connection and purpose. Voting is a way to get involved in your community. It makes you feel like your voice matters, and you're participating in something bigger than yourself. Those factors have known links to better health and longevity. So casting a ballot goes beyond politics. It's a way to support your own well-being. And now science supports this.

0: Here's the latest from a Pew survey, which starts the research by saying it's easy to feel an expectation to be constantly available online these days.
1: Ooh, yeah.
0: And they go on to say roughly 3 in 10 American adults say they are constantly online.
2: I think 3 in 10?
0: That's a low. I think that's what people are lying. The kind of constant availability, can be terrible for productivity, they say. So every distraction, no matter how small it is going to increase your stress and reduce your speed at which you work. So a paper from the University of California, Irvine, found it takes almost 25 minutes to get back into work after just one distraction.
1: Right, right.
0: So if you need to get real work done, you got to snooze all your communication tools and set a timer to check in at regular intervals. I've started doing this, actually. If I started at the gym, because you can do that with the iPhone when you have the do not disturb.
1: Right.
0: You can make it so certain people can break through.
2: Exactly. So as a parent, I need to make sure that certain people can break through. I can't do this and have the school calling me, telling me I have to pick up my kids because they threw up or something. But you can go into the settings on your phone, and exactly like you're talking about, you can learn some of the details that you can do, which is to allow the babysitters to call, to allow the school to call, to allow grandparents to call, so that if it's an emergency, it breaks through. But that all of those other distractions, the constant dings, the marketing email, that there's a new 10-foot by 10-foot blanket that you can order right now with the fun print on it. Like it's constant, right? The constant bombardment stuff.
0: Exactly.
2: And then, now you turn that off, because it really does. It takes me, I think, more than 25 minutes to get back into that flow state.
0: Yeah, me too. Speaking of your kid vomiting at school, I'll never forget when your sister Prima was 4, we were at a dinner party and she just blurted this out. She said, if you throw up at school, you could still stay for the rest of the day. And we're like, well, that goes without saying.
2: she learned that one the hard way.

0: your money,
1: your family,
2: your health,
0: intelligence for your life.
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12: 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It's the Sunny Summer Cool Down from the station with welcome relief when the sizzling hot thermometer says it's too darn hot. 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
3: Let's talk about your relationship and your health. It turns out that marriage may come with a surprising health benefit, a significantly lower risk of cancer. A study in the journal Cancer Research Communication looked at more than 4 million cancer cases. Huge study. And the differences were striking. Men who had never married had about a 68% higher rate of cancer. For women, it was even higher, around 83%. What's going on? Experts say it's not the marriage itself, it's about what comes with it. So things like support, accountability, and someone paying attention. The researchers say married people are more likely to keep up with doctor visits, follow treatment plans, and practice healthier habits like smoking and drinking less. There's an everyday factor, too, like having a partner who nudges you to go to bed instead of falling asleep in front of the TV, or who says, "Would you eat a salad for Pete's sake?" or sees you naked and points out a weird mole. Over time, these small micro-interventions can really add up. It's really just about having somebody in your corner who helps you take better care of yourself.

0: Oh, Gib, here's some useful information.
1: Okay. I always tell it's going to be off the wall when you start with that.
0: Well, you know, we'd like to put conversation starters in here, not just everything about losing weight and being a better person. Next time you see a live chicken, you'll be able to guess its emotional state.
1: Great.
0: This comes from the study from Australia's University of Queensland. It found 69% of people who could correctly interpret a chicken's mood based on the way it clucked, regardless of their experience with chickens. They could do it. The study authors say the research reminds us that humans have an innate connection to other beings, and we have the ability to pick up on universal signs of happiness and distress, even in chickens. They have to be alive.
1: Noted. Good point. Look, this is... I'm impressed.
0: Okay, moving on.
1: I'm impressed that we know. And I'm just thinking, as the father of a very young teenage daughter... I have no idea what her emotional state is, but now I know that I have a better chance of knowing how a chicken is doing than a teenage girl.
0: Yeah,
1: good to know.
0: I just see this thing. Your wife comes down to the basement. You got two chickens, and you're looking at them. And she goes, "What are you doing? I'm practicing."
1: At least I know how they're doing. They're not saying fine when I ask them if everything's okay.

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1: All the intelligence you need to be a better parent, employee, spouse, or pet owner. And there's more of it next.
2: From the sunny 92.3 Langley Roofing Weather Center.
3: Tonight, skies are going to be mostly cloudy. May still have some scattered storms around, 70 to 75 for the low. Sunday, scattered storms and highs in the low 90s. By Monday, mostly sunny and mid-90s for the high. From the StormTrack 9 Weather Center, I'm Senior Meteorologist Bill Race.

Workplace Files, we found this new Stanford study that found that ambitious people don't necessarily make the best leaders. The researchers found that while go-getters are more likely to pursue leadership roles, they're not necessarily great leaders. It may be because ambitious people mainly want to be leaders for the promise of power, status, or financial reward, but it turns out the best leaders are focused on motivating others, managing people in situations, collaborating on projects, and coaching and developing people. Leaders also need to be accountable for results, good or bad, and ambitious people don't typically want to be held accountable for anything, says the study. So this study suggests we might be promoting people with ambition over people with actual ability. Something to think about if you're hiring or promoting people.

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5: Tonight, skies are going to be mostly cloudy. May still have some scattered storms around, 70 to 75 for the low. Sunday, scattered storms and highs in the low 90s. By Monday, mostly sunny and mid-90s for the high. From the Storm Track 9 Weather Center, I'm Senior Meteorologist Bill Race.

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2: Tonight, skies are going to be mostly cloudy. May still have some scattered storms around, 70 to 75 for the low. Sunday, scattered storms and highs in the low 90s. By Monday, mostly sunny and mid-90s for the high. From the Storm Track 9 Weather Center, I'm Senior Meteorologist Bill Race.

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0: Sunny 92.3 knows that summertime is fun time, except when the thermometer goes way up and it's too darn hot. Too darn hot.
1: It's too darn hot. It's too darn hot.
0: Well, we've got a fix for that. It's the Sunny Summer Cool Down with a family four-pack of tickets to Dollywood Splash Country. 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
1: It's too. 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
0: winner will be chosen each weekday for a family four-pack of tickets. It's the Sunny Summer Cool Down from the station with welcome relief when the sizzling hot thermometer says it's too darn hot. 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
2: Good morning. Welcome to Issues Chattanooga. 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And we've got Monica Maples-Kinsey joining us today with the City of Chattanooga. Now, your title, by the way,
3: yes,
2: it'll take me about 2.5 minutes to try to say.
3: That's okay.
2: First of all, welcome to the show. But what is your title?
3: I'm the Deputy Administrator of Arts, Culture, and Creative Economy and Economic Development for the City of Chattanooga.
2: What did I say? What did I tell you? That's a special title for sure. How are you?
3: I'm great. How are you, James?
2: Good. Doing well.
3: Thank you for having me.
2: I'm so glad you're with us. We've got some big events, and I want everybody to pay attention because, of course, our stations are proud to be a part of this. We've been doing Pops on the River with the CSO for how long?
3: Almost 30 years.
2: That's hard to believe.
3: It's a 30-year tradition.
2: That is hard to believe. I remember, born and raised in Chattanooga, mm-hmm. and I remember being a part of this we're a part of that, not just through the radio station, but my whole family goes to this every year, and it's so much fun, and I'm always a part of the flyover, and I'll get to that here in just a little bit. But, all right, put us in the seat. For those that are listening, Monica.
3: Yes.
2: And they've always heard about us talking about Pops mm-hmm. on, I think for a little bit it was Pops on the Pops.
3: Pops in the Park, Pops on the River.
2: Exactly.
3: It kind of is interchanged there. Yeah,
2: you're right, right, exactly. But yeah. We're calling it Pops on the River, right?
3: Pops on the River, but we are still in the park.
2: Yeah, right.
3: We're both.
2: Exactly. And we're talking about Coolidge Park.
3: Coolidge Park, yes, sir. Our signature park on the North Shore.
2: So put us on a blanket. Put us in a lawn chair.
3: Yes.
2: What can we expect this year on July? And here's one thing I want to stress, Monica. July 2nd.
3: And I want to stress that it's always the Thursday before the holiday weekend. And most people over 30 years have liked that date.
2: Yes.
3: So the numerical date changes. So last year it was July 3rd. This year it's July 2nd, but it's always the Thursday prior.
2: That makes sense.
3: Yeah. And so we are in Coolidge Park. We're starting at 4 o'clock with a kids zone. And we will move over to the main stage at 6 o'clock. We'll have a lot of kids zone activities and some featured artists and things happening for the kids zone for those who want to come out a little earlier. But do know the entire event is family friendly. Then we move over to the main stage at 6 o'clock, and we have some local musicians and artists that are going to be performing, as well as featuring the Chattanooga Symphony and Opera. We will have homemade vendors market. We will have food trucks. We'll have artists roaming, and as well as a flyover, which we're very excited about. And then we'll have a firework finale that is larger this year, because we're celebrating America's 250th, and we have a series of events that we're actually doing and culminating with Pops and then the Mayor's Finale.
2: In the Mayor's Finale. Yeah, in fact, we'll get to... Wow, I mean, it is unbelievable. Usually we talk about this one big day, right?
3: Right.
2: We've got your whole the next several days planned for sure.
3: We sure do.
2: For the 4th of July. 250 years, that's a big one.
3: That
2: is a big one.
3: But and go ahead.
2: Yeah, no, because one thing, it was funny because I'm a commercial licensed pilot, love airplanes. Don't get me started about airplanes, okay? But it was, we were doing Pops on the River, and this had to have been 30 years ago. Mm-hmm. Had to have been 30 years ago. And I was like, we need a flyover.
3: Yeah.
2: And so I asked, I said, what's the chances of us getting the flyover? They said, yeah, do it.
3: Let's
2: see if we can do it. And I remember the first year we had about 5 airplanes with smoke. And we mm-hmm. did that for a few years. And mm-hmm. then, through the years, maintenance issues. And,
3: it's evolved.
2: Pilot. Yeah, exactly. But every year, I feel like It's like my Christmas.
3: Yeah.
2: Like I'm a kid in a candy store.
3: It's very exciting.
2: Because I get to celebrate with our community when it comes to 4th of July, and I get to help coordinate the flyover. But Taylor Newman is with Crystal Air, and he the last several years he's provided aircraft to fly over. So
3: shout out to Taylor. Thank you.
2: Yes. Thank you, Taylor. Okay. So there's going to be a special flyover. Hopefully we'll time that perfectly.
3: You will. It'll be perfect.
2: The last note of the national anthem.
3: Yes, it'll be perfect.
2: So, okay, that is July 2nd.
3: Yes,
2: and
3: sir.
2: Talk to us before we move on to the next event. Talk to us what we need to bring.
3: Okay, bring your favorite lawn chair or your blanket. We'll have plenty of food vendor and drink vendors there on site, so you won't necessarily need to worry about that. You know, bring some sunscreen because
2: yes.
3: It's probably going to be sunny until at least 9 o'clock, or give or take. And as we're in the longer days of summer now, bring your friends, bring your family, bring your dog, as long as they're not scared of loud noises.
2: That's
3: true. Because it is going to be a loud weekend.
2: Bring a leash with your dog.
3: Bring a leash. That's right. But come out and celebrate and enjoy time with your friends and family and your community, and get to know the people that are next to you.
2: Yes. Oh, I'm so glad you mentioned that. Okay. All right. And I know I'm going to get asked this a million times. Of course, the entire event that day on that Thursday starts on what time?
3: It starts at 4 o'clock.
2: 4 o'clock, okay. And then the CSO, when do they take the stage?
3: They'll take stage around 7:30.
2: Okay, around 7:30
3: or 8.
2: Okay.
3: Yeah.
2: Okay.
3: Yeah.
2: All right. And then entertainment, obviously, up until then.
3: Correct. We'll have various live musicians that are local. We like to showcase our local artists, and with our office is charged in growing our creative economy, and so we try to support artists with local opportunities.
2: Yes.
3: And also just to let our audience know what talent we have in our town, because we have a wealth of talent here in creativity in our creative sector. And so, and again, we'll have homemade vendor markets that are locally made. Yep. And regionally made. We'll have local and regional food trucks as well as we have some surprises that are going to be up in the audience.
2: Nice.
3: For the kids and the adults alike that'll pop up.
2: I love those roaming performers.
3: Exactly. We love to have that.
2: Okay, so Monica, so that's July 2nd. So talk to us about the next big event. I mean, we got some doozies.
3: So we got four events here,
2: wow.
3: And we're going to start a little bit earlier than that. So it's America's 250th. So as we celebrate our first 250 years in America, we are and turning towards the next century, we have a series of programs to bring together creative artists from the region and beyond to help celebrate. We are starting actually on June 28th with a series called Democracy Speaks. This is opening in Renaissance Park at 5:30 on that date, and it goes till 8:30. This is a partnership with the city's Office of Arts, Creative Occult Arts, Culture, and Creative Economy, as well as Rhyme and Chat. And this is the next phase of our poetry pathway. So we have a poetry path in Renaissance Park that you can go and you can do a QR code and hear live poets who are local who wrote poetry specifically around what democracy means to them. So this will be a continued in that series of poetry pathways. This will be up for the next few months for you to come and take a chance to relax and to take in some poetry in Renaissance Park.
2: So
3: June 28th.
2: On June 28th, okay. So when I think of Renaissance Park, and the thing is, I'm there just about a couple of times a week as I kind of walk the river park there. But that's where the big hill is.
3: Yes, where Cardboard Hill is,
2: lovingly
3: known as Cardboard Hill in Renaissance. And then if you go past that, there are pathways from Coolidge over to Renaissance Park, but also right there at the parking lot, you can go past Cardboard Hill. And it's a very peaceful, it's an inflection park, it's very wooded and shaded and real nice and peaceful. And so we've set up these poetry pathways with signs that we are interchanging with different poets throughout the year. But this particular series is all about democracy in respect to America 250.
2: Oh, fantastic.
3: The next event we have is on July 2nd, which we just mentioned was just Pops on the River, which will happen again in Coolidge Park. Again, a large-scale celebration there. We usually have around 10,000 to 15,000 people at that. On July 3rd, we are doing Hamilton in the Round, which is the screening of Hamilton, and in the Round of Renaissance Park. I don't know if you're familiar, but there's actually a round staging area right in the center of the park.
2: Right.
3: And so we're going to do a screening of Hamilton along with a sing-along and have all the lyrics. And we have some food vendors and some different artists coming out that we invite you to come out, enjoy. It's another way to celebrate. It's another sense of community and to get together and sing along, because everyone loves the musical Hamilton.
2: Oh, my goodness. My girls They know, I think, every song.
3: See, that's perfect for them. It's perfect for them.
2: Perfect for everybody.
3: And then we move to July 4th, where we have United 250. It's the mayor's. Plural, Mayor Squared. It was like I like to say it, but Mayor.
2: Is your father-in-law going to be there?
3: No, it's not. Not ex-mayors, current mayors. It's current mayors, Weston Womp, Mayor Womp, and Mayor Kelly.
2: I got
3: it's
2: you.
3: Their
2: okay.
3: finale celebration. Though that would be a good fun thing to bring all the mayors up there. That would over the past 250 years. That would be hilarious.
2: That would be interesting.
3: But right now, we're just working with two. We're working with two schedules.
2: That's all we need right now.
3: So we're going to go with two schedules. Right now for the United 250 Mayor's Finale Celebration on July 4th. Now, what is happening? That is a big day. That day starts at 2 o'clock. Friends of the festival and other various America 250 committee partners are putting on that full day. And it is, there's a reenactment. There's some different surprises happening throughout the whole day. Wow. Then Riverfront Nights takes over and has their performers. And then we, as the city and county, are partnering to do the mayor's finale. And it's the largest drone show that has happened in this area. And some pyrotechnics that I think you might remember off of the Market Street Bridge will be happening.
2: Yeah.
3: So, of days of lore that used to happen, that we're bringing back for America's 250 for a large-scale celebration to really celebrate our community and to really get everyone together and to unite and to really get to know each other and to know their neighbor.
2: Well, I mean, this is packed full for the next several days. I love this, Monica. And how many drones? I was reading this.
3: It's about 500 drones. And then, again, I can't give too much away for the pyro surprise, but there is some pyrotechnics involved. Those will all start around 10 o'clock. So if you have multiple celebrations, we suggest you come early because, again, there's a lot of committee members from the America 250 committee who has put together a full day that day, as well as Friends of the Festival that starts at 2 o'clock. And then it goes all the way through. And then the drone show and pyro show will happen. The mayor's finale will happen around 10 o'clock.
2: Okay. And this is...
3: This is on the riverfront, on the South Shore.
2: Okay.
3: Yes.
2: A lot of folks know
3: Ross's
2: where
3: Landing.
2: Riverfront.
3: Ross's Landing.
2: Okay. Perfect. Yeah.
3: Yes.
2: Always the Greenway, right where the Tennessee Aquarium's located.
3: Correct. Right there in front of the Chattanooga Green and the right beside the aquarium in front of Agave and Rye.
2: Yes. We know exactly where that's located.
3: Yes,
2: all right.
3: Sir.
2: We've mentioned a lot.
3: Yes,
2: and
3: sir.
2: Unfortunately, we're out of time. Monica, is there a website where we can get a schedule?
3: Sure. What you can do, the best thing to do is to go to the Office of Arts, Culture, and Creative Economy's Facebook page or Instagram. Those will be the easiest and fast. Otherwise, I'd say go to Chattanooga.gov, but I'd say go to our pages first.
2: Yeah, no.
3: Those will be the best, most direct route.
2: Makes sense. Monica, we so appreciate you. We appreciate what you represent in our community and keep up the great work for our wonderful city, the best city in the world.
3: The best city. Thank you so much, James, for everything that you do.
2: Absolutely. Thank you. I'm glad to be a part of it. All right. Unfortunately, that's all the time we have for Issues Chattanooga. Until next weekend, have a great week. So long.
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0: From the sunny 92.3 Langley Roofing Weather Center.
5: Tonight, partly cloudy skies, lows in the mid-70s. We're going to have some hot weather coming our way. Monday, mostly sunny and highs in the mid-90s. And on Tuesday, mostly sunny and highs in the mid-90s. From the StormTrack 9 Weather Center, I'm Senior Meteorologist Bill Race.
0: From the sunny 92.3 HEP Plumbing Studios. 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
11: Partly sunny skies for today with some scattered storms, mainly east of Chattanooga, highs in the low 90s. Tonight, partly cloudy and lows in the mid-70s. Hot on Monday, mostly sunny and mid-90s for the high. From the Storm Track 9 Weather Center, I'm senior meteorologist Bill Race.
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0: from the sunny 92.3 HEP Cooling Studios. 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
0: Sunny 92.3 Langley Roofing Weather Center.
11: Partly sunny skies for today with some scattered storms mainly east of Chattanooga, highs in the low 90s. Tonight, partly cloudy and lows in the mid 70s. Hot on Monday, mostly sunny and mid 90s for the high. From the Storm Track 9 Weather Center, I'm senior meteorologist Bill Race.
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0: 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Too darn hot.
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0: 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It's the Sunny Summer Cool Down with a family four-pack of tickets to Dollywood Splash Country. 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
0: 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It's the Sunny Summer Cool Down from the station with welcome relief when the sizzling hot thermometer says it's too darn hot. 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
4: Partly sunny skies for today with some scattered storms mainly east of Chattanooga, highs in the low 90s. Tonight, partly cloudy and lows in the mid-70s. Hot on Monday, mostly sunny and mid-90s for the high. From the Storm Track 9 Weather Center, I'm Senior Meteorologist Bill Race.

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1: We're sunny 92.3 WDEF.

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1: Good morning, everyone, and thanks for tuning in to Sunrise. I'm Michael Stewart, and we look forward to getting you familiar with some of the best positive music around and to make you smile with the stories we have prepared for you today. So grab some coffee or tea and enjoy the show. 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

It's positive music from Megan Woods called I Believe You. You know, sometimes in life, things happen to us that get us moving to make change and make others aware. That's what happened to a barber who became a stroke survivor in Des Moines, Iowa. His statewide blood pressure initiative has really taken off, and we'll tell you all about it in two more songs. The first comes from Chris Tomlin. Here's How Good It Is.

0: Let It Rain, they are Crowder and Mandisa, and we are Sunrise. 10 years ago, Craig Hunt was cutting hair at his barber shop in Des Moines, Iowa, when his life changed in an instant. He suffered a major stroke and was worried he might never work again. What made it even harder was knowing that the stroke may have been preventable. You see, feeling healthy, Craig stopped taking his blood pressure medication. Now today, Craig is nearly fully recovered and is using his experience to help others. Partnering with the American Heart Association, he started a statewide effort to offer free blood pressure checks in barbershops across Iowa. What began as a simple conversation has grown to more than 80 locations. Craig hopes his story encourages people to monitor their blood pressure and learn the warning signs of stroke before it's too late. You can find out all about it at sunrise.com, but the American Heart Association says it's important to follow the BFAST acronym when looking for signs of a stroke. BFAST is B, balance loss, E, eye changes, F, face drooping, A, arm weakness, S, speech difficulty, and T, time to call 911.
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Amen. That's Micah Tyler on Sunrise. And we're getting closer to the touching story of a grandpa who finally got his diploma. You'll hear all the details in two more songs. The first comes from Passion and Landon Wolf. Here's The Lord Will Provide.

0: prodigal.
1: Josiah Queen on Sunrise with the prodigal. Hey, I'm Michael, and in Rochester, New York, 88-year-old Joe Congemi recently walked across a graduation stage nearly 70 years after leaving high school to support his family. Joe had always regretted not finishing school, but his granddaughter secretly contacted district leaders to see if something could be done. School officials surprised Joe with an honorary diploma during a ceremony filled with cheering students and teachers. Joe became emotional as he held the diploma and told the crowd it was something he never thought he'd experience in his lifetime. Family members say it reminded them you're never too old to finish something meaningful. And if that story made you smile, there are more just like it waiting for you at sunrise.com. SONRISE.com.
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Blanca and Torrin Wells on Sunrise with Something Better. Our next artist has been in the professional music industry for years, touring nationally, opening for other Sunrise artists like Matthew West, and joining Ann Wilson on her Stars Tour this summer. Now he has a number one song. It's Peter Burton with Where Would I Be?

0: Riley Clemens on Sunrise with Fighting For Me. Coming up next is Cody Carnes and his hit, Ain't Nobody. But before we get to that, here's Cody telling us all about the writing and the meaning of it in this week's What's the Story?
1: This song, Ain't Nobody, is a celebration of the love of Jesus. I've got a story too good to hide that Jesus has changed me, that he saved me, and I'm so thankful. There's nobody that could have pulled me out of the darkness, could have saved me by the blood, could have raised me from the ashes, and on. God's love is so good, and that's really what this song is about, just celebrating it, remembering what Jesus has done in my life, and just being thankful for it and sharing it with the world around me.
0: And we're coming right back with it for you to hear.
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11: The sunny 92.3 Langley Roofing Weather Center.
12: Partly sunny skies for today with some scattered storms mainly east of Chattanooga, highs in the low 90s. Tonight, partly cloudy and lows in the mid-70s. Hot on Monday, mostly sunny and mid-90s for the high. From the Storm Track 9 Weather Center, I'm senior meteorologist Bill Race.
11: From the sunny 92.3 HEP Plumbing Studios. 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
13: We're sunny 92.3. 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
1: Where did I put those shoes? Well, you never have to wonder where to find hope. It's here in each positive song on Sunrise.

Lift Me Up, It's Blessing Offer on Sunrise. There was a brief encounter in Massachusetts that touched the heart of an owner of an ice cream truck. Now, that ice cream truck is scooping up kindness and serving it on the house. This awesome story is only a few songs away, so stay with us. Now here's Hillsong Worship with Who You Say I Am.

0: Josiah Queen with Demons on Sunrise. In Gardner, Massachusetts, ice cream shop owner Madison Silvagnoli recently reminded people that kindness can be sweeter than any dessert. While working at Maddie's Ice Cream and More, Madison noticed a young boy walking away in tears after admitting he didn't have money for ice cream. Instead of turning him away, she quickly had him come back and prepared a treat for him topped with whipped cream and sprinkles, saying, "We don't turn kids away when they don't have money." A video of that moment went viral, drawing millions of views and touching hearts all over the world. 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Now, thanks to supporters from across the globe, Madison says every child who visits her truck can enjoy a free ice cream, proving that one small act of kindness can spread a long way. Go check out this story with all the pictures and more at sunrise.com.
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1: 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All that can wait till Monday. Welcome to Sunrise, an oasis from the hectic day-to-day life. A positive place of encouragement.

0: I Just Need You. 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
1: I Do It Again is the latest from Andrew Rip on Sunrise. You know, when a baby is admitted into the NICU, it's not just the parents who are affected. Brothers and sisters often have questions too. That's why a group of nurses at Connecticut Children's in Farmington, Connecticut, created a special children's book called A Message to My Sibling. The idea began after a premature baby named Anna was admitted to the NICU, leaving her older siblings wondering what was happening. The book helps children understand the equipment and the procedures they might see without making the experience frightening. It also includes coloring pages and a space for kids to draw pictures and write notes to their baby sibling. The nurses hope the book helps families stay connected during a stressful time. They say a NICU stay impacts everyone in the family, and sometimes a simple book can provide comfort, understanding, and a little bit of hope. This may be something you or someone you know has been through, and if so, check it all out now at sunrise.com.
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17: The sunny 92.3 Langley Roofing Weather Center.
18: Partly sunny skies for today with some scattered storms mainly east of Chattanooga, highs in the low 90s. Tonight, partly cloudy and lows in the mid 70s. Hot on Monday, mostly sunny and mid 90s for the high. From the Storm Track 9 Weather Center, I'm senior meteorologist Bill Race.
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0: Life isn't as easy as a Sunday drive. It has bumps in the road. So if you're traveling down a path that's hard, you can find positive music to encourage you today here on Sunrise.

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And we hope you find some in this next song on Sunrise.

sometime in between one kid making strange noises in the car and the other not respecting your personal space, chaos ensues. But on your ride to church, you can find your positive spot with Sunrise. I've got so much to be thankful for.

0: That's Forrest Frank with his latest called Thankful. And unfortunately, it's the last song of Sunrise this morning. Sunrise is written and produced by me, Michael Stewart, and is a production of His Biz Incorporated and distributed every week on the United Stations Media Network. 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

So let's talk about the Father today. I want to love on Jesus today, on Father's Day. We've been in a series on healing, and I want to talk to you about shame today. I believe that our Abba Father heals us from shame. And so I'll start with this question. What comes to your mind when you think about God? It matters how you view God. For instance, if you grew up with an absentee father or an abusive father or no father or even an average father or a great father, none of that matters because we often get our view about God from our earthly father. That could be a good thing or it could be a bad thing. And so when we think about God and how we view God, it matters. It matters how we view God, because how we view God will dictate the intimacy we have with God, will dictate how we serve Him, how we love Him, how we grow in Him. And so I would challenge you to make sure you know who God is. Some people think He's an absentee God. Some people think they have to constantly prove themselves to God. Some people believe that He's angry and He just can't wait to send you to a burning hell. Very few people see Him as the loving Father that gave His all through His Son, Jesus Christ. A.W. Tozer would say, there is nothing more important about you than what comes to your mind when you think about God. It matters how you view God, because how you view God will dictate how you relate to God. God is not a God of shame. To be ashamed means you've made a mistake, the Lord has convicted you, and you're ashamed of that mistake. But to live in shame is something entirely different. The enemy uses shame to keep the believer on the sidelines. The enemy uses shame to keep you from being all that God has called you to be in His kingdom. The enemy uses shame, sometimes in the form of religion, to keep you under the thumb of religious control so you will never live free and fully alive. You'll never think for yourself. You'll never trust God for yourself. You want to go through religious organization to get to God. And Jesus said, I am the way, the truth, and the life, and no man comes to the Father except through me. You don't need an intermediary, my friend. Jesus died. The veil was torn. You can go directly to the Father through the Son, Jesus Christ. Hebrews 12 says, therefore, we also, since we're surrounded by so great a cloud of witnesses, let us lay aside every weight and the sin which so easily ensnares all of us, and let us run with endurance the race that is set before us. Looking unto Jesus, the author and finisher of our faith, who for the joy that was set before Him endured, everybody say endured, the cross, despising the shame. Sometimes you have to endure a season in order to defeat the shame on your life. He endured the cross, despising the shame, and has sat down at the right hand of the throne of God. Have you ever been ashamed of yourself or someone close to you? Have you ever been governed by shame? What is shame? Shame is an intensely painful, self-conscious emotion driven by the belief that you are flawed, unworthy, or inadequate as a person. It is a visceral reaction to failing to live up to personal morals, societal expectations, or the judgment of others. That's Webster's. Understanding shame is easier when you compare it to other feelings, such as guilt. I love what Brené Brown, renowned author and psychologist, says about shame versus guilt. Guilt is focused on your behavior. I did something bad, which can motivate positive change. Shame is focused on yourself. Instead of I did something bad, I am bad. Shame leads to feelings of worthlessness and the desire to hide, is what author Brown says. Friedrich Nietzsche said this, what do you regard as most humane? To spare someone shame. Shame is the most powerful master emotion. It's the fear that we're not good enough.
Shame can corrode every part of your spirit that God placed in you in your mother's womb. You could be ashamed of your past, where you came from, your family line, your struggles, your habits, your hang-ups. Oh, but the enemy uses shame. The Father covers your shame. The Father brings grace to your shame. The Father restores you, and he doesn't ignore you. And the Father wants to connect with you in a deeper way today. I love that God showed me in my early 20s who he was, that he is the father of the fatherless, as King David would say, the protector of widows, that he is a loving father who gives good gifts to his children, that he's a father that wants to restore you from your shame and your brokenness and recreate you into his image. He's the father that isn't waiting for you to prove yourself to him. He already proved himself to us that while we were yet sinners, Christ died for us. He didn't wait for us to clean up. While we were yet sinners, Christ died for us. Two kinds of religion in the world. I've told you this. You say, no, there are thousands. No, there's really two. One says, I have to earn my way to heaven. The other says, Jesus paid it all. All to him I owe. Sin had left a crimson stain. He washed it white as snow. I love the quote by Mark Twain. He says, when I was a boy of 14 years of age, my father was so ignorant, I could hardly stand to have the old man around. But when I got to be 21, I was astonished at how much the old man had learned in the last 7 years. And if you've ever been raised by a father, you've been through that process in your own life. I can remember when I was younger, I thought I knew more than my dad. I didn't understand why he did things a certain way. And man, if I ever get a shot, I'm going to do it better. I'm not going to have to fight all these demons. And then I had my own sons and started going, whoa, this isn't as easy as I thought it was on old dad. This is a whole different ballgame. Then I started pastoring 20 years ago and I thought, oh, let me give Pop some grace, because this is a lot more difficult fighting these demons every day than I thought it was. And it doesn't matter if you're a son of a minister, an engineer, business owner, salesman, retail worker, doesn't matter. But you look at God through the lens of your father, and all of us think when we're early in our teen years that we know more. But as we get older, the respect grows, doesn't it? Don't you start to see as you age some of the lessons your parents tried to teach you when you were little that you weren't so sure of, but the older you get, you start to see exactly what they were talking about and what they were trying to keep you from or push you into? That is the gift that is God. Number one about Abba Father and how he heals us from shame is when we view God, we have to understand that we were created in his image. When you search the Old Testament, God is called Father less than a dozen times, and most of them by King David, because King David had daddy issues. King David was the least, the last, and the loss of his father Jesse, but God chose him to be king. But King David understood something, being a worshiper and a warrior. He understood something about God being Abba Father and our Creator. Before Jesus would ever be born, the son of David, King David, knew God intimately. Why? Because he viewed him as father, which was unheard of at the time. He's the one that would say, when my father and mother forsake me, the Lord will lift me up. He's the one that would say, speaking of the own shame in his life when he committed the worst sin that led to murder in his walk, he's the one that would talk about the guilt and the shame and his bones wasting away because of the shame and guilt he was under. All but when he confessed to God, God restored him, not just halfway. And he goes down in history as a man after God's own heart, not because he was perfect, but because he knew who his daddy was. And I'm telling you, you may not be perfect today, and you don't have to be. You serve a perfect father who gave his best. And if you connect with Jesus, you will be perfected. You see, Pastor Ronnie, I'll be perfect one day. No, the word perfect in the Bible means brought to maturity. When you go through Jesus, he will continue to bring you to a new level of maturity in your walk with Jesus Christ. In the Sermon on the Mount, Jesus' greatest is teaching. The Father is mentioned 17 times. Interesting, in the Old Testament, just 12. But in one sermon, it wasn't even a 30-minute sermon, the
The Father is mentioned 17 times. Why? Because Jesus knew that the biggest issue we would face in humanity would have to do with the Father. That's why he would connect us to our Abba Father. Indeed, those who follow Christ, all of us, are to live as children of the Most High God. Jesus referred to his Father as Abba. Jesus cried out Abba in the Garden of Gethsemane when he asked this cup to pass, when the blood would drip from his brow. We cry Abba Father in search for our identity in the book of Romans. And guess what? The Spirit cries out Abba for us in our hearts at our adoption, Galatians 4:6. Did you know you've been chosen according to the Bible? You've been adopted. You've been chosen to be a son or a daughter of the Most High God. And not only did Jesus cry Abba, we cry Abba, and the Holy Spirit cries Abba for us that connects us to the kingdom of heaven. He created us in his image. Matthew 26, verse 36, then Jesus went with his disciples to a place called Gethsemane, and he said to them, sit here while I go over there and pray. And he took Peter and the two sons of Zebedee along with him, and he began to be sorrowed and troubled. Then he said to them, my soul is overwhelmed with sorrow to the point of death. Stay here and keep watch with me. Going a little farther, he fell to his face to the ground and said, Abba, if it is possible, may this cup be taken from me. Yet not as I will, but as you will. Yes, not my will, when Jesus taught us to pray, but your will be done. It's interesting that Jesus cried Abba three times on the way to the resurrection, and there were three stages to the blood of atonement, the blood sacrifice, the Levitical priesthood, and the nation of Israel, all relative to three scarlet threads. There were three ingredients at Passover: the last cup, the cup of suffering, the cup of sin, and the cup of separation. You say, what was Jesus trying to tell us? That there is a perichoresis, there is an intimacy through Father, Son, and Holy Spirit. Why did Jesus say to the disciples, if you have seen me, you have seen the Father? There was a connection. He was trying to say, I am the flesh embodiment of the Father. If you have seen me, you have seen the Father. Why did he say, in my Father's house, John 14, there are many mansions. And if I go there, I'm going to prepare a place for you. And if I go and I prepare a place for you, I will come again to receive you. I will not leave you orphans. You may have issues with your earthly father. You may have pain from those memories, but you're not an orphan. Amen. You are connected to a Father who is perfect. And the trouble is, with some of us that had good fathers, we take that for granted. And we think that is sufficient, but it's not sufficient. You need a relationship with your Abba Father. An intimate relationship with God the Father through the Son, manifested by the power of the Holy Spirit that we were left with. He is a good Father. He knows how to give good gifts to his children. And he created us and he formed us. Why? What was Jesus trying to do when he cried Abba? And when the Spirit cries Abba in our hearts, what was he doing? Paul would tell us in Colossians 2, having wiped out the handwriting of requirements that was against us, which was contrary to us. And he has taken it out of the way. Come on, somebody. He has taken that religion and that shame and that guilt and that flesh and that curse of Adam from the Garden of Eden. He's taken that out of the way and he nailed it to the cross. Aren't you grateful that he nailed it to the cross? Aren't you grateful that your sins were nailed to the cross? Aren't you grateful this morning on Father's Day that your past was nailed to the cross? Aren't you grateful that his grace is sufficient for you? Aren't you grateful that you don't have to earn it, that he earned it, that he paid for it? When he said to tetelestai, it is finished, that means it's finished. He's already paid for every blessing you'll ever receive. He's paid for your healing. He's paid for your eternity in heaven. He's paid for your salvation. He's paid for your down payment through the Holy Ghost in your life, so you'll do greater works and walk in power that you know not of. He paid it all, so that you could live free
and fully alive. He didn't just nail it to the cross, having disarmed principalities and powers. In other words, Jesus Christ, when he died on the cross, didn't just nail our sins there. He defeated every devil in hell that's ever come for your mind, ever come for your body, ever come for your family. They've already been defeated. They've already been defeated. We wrestle not against flesh and blood. Amen. We don't fight against people. We fight against the demons and the generational curses that rest on people. Our fight is not people, it's against principalities and powers. But they were defeated, and they weren't just defeated. It says that Jesus made a public spectacle of them, triumphing over them in it. We don't serve a wimpy God. We don't serve a weak God. We serve a God that has given us the victory. Amen. And I just think of some of my favorite athletes. I think Jesus did the Heisman pose on the devil. I really do. I always like the guys that show out a little bit when they score. You know, every now and then you got to get a little high stepping when it comes to you. But we got the victory. Amen. Made a public spectacle out of them. In other words, he rubbed their nose in the fact that even though they sent him to the cross, he didn't stay there. Even though they called him a liar and a lunatic and a rebel rouser, he got up out of the grave and fulfilled every Hebraic prophecy, and he proved himself as the Messiah and the great I am. We were created in his image. He cried, Abba, so now you can have Abba. If you don't know what Abba means, it's the Aramaic word for father. We're called Abba's house because our longest tenured preacher, my father, many years ago, the Holy Spirit was moving over there in the central chapel. That was our auditorium back then. The power of God would fall every Sunday and Sunday night. And people talked about that season of life. Rodney Howard Brown was here, and R.T. Kendall, and Rod Parsley, and crazy anointed move happened. And my father said prophetically in the flow one time in the 90s, he said, one day there'll be a church over there called Abba's house, the Father's house, where prodigals can come home, where every race, culture, and every level of sin will be welcome in that church. And it was birthed out of a spiritual move, and it just came out of him. And here I stand, a prodigal turn pastor, pastoring that church that welcomes sinners home. God didn't build this for the religious elite or the religious establishment. God built this church for sinners and for prodigals that need to come home. And that's what we're committed to. Number two, Abba covers us in our weakness. Abba covers us in our weakness. That's why he's a good father. We have weaknesses, we have struggles, and we don't have to hide them in shame from our father. You remember the woman with the issue of blood? Many theologians believe that it was because of her own poor choices, that she was sexually immoral. Doctors had treated her, possibly an STD. We really don't know, but she had an issue of blood for a number of years, and she kept getting worse, but yet she came to Jesus. She pressed into him and touched the hem of his garment, and power went out from him. Every now and then, Jesus will come to you, but every so often, he will challenge you to press into who he is for your greatest miracle. And Jesus realized the power had gone out of him, and he said, who's that that touched my clothes? When he looked around, he saw the woman. She came and fell to his feet, trembling with fear, told him the whole truth. You know what that says to me in the Greek? It says that she confessed her role in the disease. She told him, why would the writer put that there? She told him the whole truth. Oh, and she probably thought, he's gonna look down on me, this prophet, this rabbi, he's gonna look down on me. Oh, but he didn't, he called her daughter. Isn't that good? He calls us sons and daughters. He said, daughter, your faith has healed you. Amen. Go in peace and be freed. Freed, somebody say free at last, free at last. Freed from your suffering, from your shame, from your guilt, from your pain. You are free from it. Abba covers us in our weakness. Next, Abba corrects us with compassion. Corrects us with compassion. Now, I've preached the prodigal son in this house so many times, and I certainly love that story. And it preaches in the Father's house. But
The principle here is that the Father has given us a free will, and occasionally he does let us go do our own thing. If we make a conscious choice to rebel against the Father, in the story of the prodigal son in Luke 15, if you look at the Hebrew connection that we have to the Jewish segment of society, you'll understand that first of all, the son who left in this parable, Jesus is telling it, he's got the religious elite, he's got Jew, he's got Gentile, and he's got the political leaders. He's got them all, and he tells this story because it went against everything that Jewish ancestry had taught them up until that point. He finds a way to challenge and convict everyone with this story about a son taking his father's inheritance, blowing it on wild living, and coming to the end of his road. The interesting thing about this is in Jewish culture, the older son always got a double portion. It wasn't the older son that left. Are you with me? It's the younger son. So in other words, if you had four sons, right, and your inheritance was just to say $100,000, okay, if it's divided by five, then that's $20,000 a person, except the oldest son would get 40 because he got a double portion. The other three would get 20,000. Are you with me? So the oldest son got a double portion. So the interesting thing is the oldest son got the double portion. The youngest son still gets a pretty large portion, but instead of waiting for the father to die, he basically looks at his dad and says, hey, I just wish you'd go ahead and die. I want my money. I can do this better without you. And so he takes it and he goes to a far country, and you know what happens. You've heard the story. At first, he's real popular. You know what I mean? He's real popular. Could you see it? I bet he was buying everybody rounds. I bet they were trying to get him to run for political office. I bet all the women wanted this guy. He had the money, because sometimes money and power brings the wrong kinds of connections into your life. And you can imagine he was real popular. I think of that song, Shaboozy. I know I shouldn't go there this morning, but I just feel led to on Father's Day. I like Shaboozy. Y'all forgive me, judge me later. They'll email me, but whatever. 2 or 3 years ago, he had a song called Everybody at the Bar Getting Tipsy. I mean, everybody's partying in the song. I mean, it's got a good beat to it. If you're Baptist, you probably won't like it, but it's got a good beat to it. But the whole song is just about having a good time. We're all going to live this life. But that was his first hit. A year later, his second hit was like the consequences of song one. His second hit was I Need Some Good News. He said, I keep drowning my sorrows, but they learn to swim. And it is basically the hangover of song number one. And every time I hear that second song, I Need Some Good News. It even references God in that song. It basically says, I've lost everything. I'm crying to my bartender. I'm all alone. I need some good news. And we know, because we love the Bible, what the good news is. It's that Jesus loves you. He doesn't want you to live in shame. He forgave you. He's got a better life for you. And he's looking for some good news. But think of the prodigal. He goes to this far country. He spends all his daddy's money. Jewish man ends up in a pig pen. The foul smell of a pig pen. And the Bible says he came to himself. And so if you want to be healed from shame, you need an awakening with the Holy Spirit of God. At some point, you have to look in the mirror and you have to see yourself the way God sees you. And if you don't like what you see, you have to have the Holy Spirit empower you to make some changes so that you can reflect the image of God. And God wants to do that. He got the son's attention and he started heading home to see the father, and he's rehearsing his speech. He really just wants a job. He's ashamed. Everybody say ashamed. He really just wants to work with the servants in the basement and just live better than he has been living. But the cool thing about God the Father is he doesn't just restore you back to what you were. He doesn't just restore you to the level of the lowest servant in the palace.
The father puts a robe on his back that represented sonship. He puts a ring on his finger that represented the restoration of wealth. He puts shoes on his feet that gave him the status that above a servant. I've said this many times, the church loves for prodigals to come home. They just don't like to see them prosper or be blessed. Everybody loves to welcome home a sinner. No one wants to see the sinner doing better than they are. Beware of people who don't celebrate your restoration. Beware of people who don't clap when God blesses you. And so he makes his way home, and it's interesting, the father runs off the porch to greet him. Jewish fathers did not leave the porch to go after their sons. They did not show demonstrative affection. So when Jesus is telling this parable, Jewish people are listening, and they're irate because the son has squandered the father's inheritance. Not only has the son squandered it, he squandered it on Gentile living. Huge no-no in the Jewish world. You didn't just waste it, you wasted it on that other race. There's a ritual in Judaism called kazaza. And what would happen if a son dishonored his father in the Jewish culture? He was disowned if he wasted the wealth on Gentile living. Not only was he disowned from the father's house, never to be restored, the community would go through kazaza and they would surround the fallen son, they would break a vase, and they would curse the son to never receive his inheritance again. That would happen in the midst of the city. Many theologians believe the reason why Jesus says that the father runs off the porch to kiss the son is because he wanted to get between him and shame, because he could have had to stop through the city, and once that declaration of kazaza was made on that son, he was shamed forever. So what the father did is the same thing our Abba Father does for us. He stood in front of the curse. He stood in front of the shame. He stood in front of the pain, and he said, my son was lost, but now he's found. He killed the fatted calf. He endorsed a party. He celebrated his son, and he restored his wealth, his position, his power, his sonship back to that it once was, and even to a greater level. But the elder son couldn't celebrate that. I always say that's the religious spirit. They can't celebrate God's grace on someone else, God's favor on someone else. You see, you can be in the father's house and still be disconnected from the father. The prodigal left. The elder son stayed, but he was still disconnected from the father. We see that because of the disrespect that was shown to the father. The son had to come to himself, the prodigal, and come home. The father went out to the field after the elder son. So the father loves the prodigals and the religious. And the father tried to get the elder son to come in, and he wouldn't. The sad part is the elder son already had the double portion. No matter what the prodigal had squandered, the elder son still had more, but it wasn't enough. And I'm telling you, we need to trust Abba for our restoration and for greater intimacy with him. That's what it's about, relationship. Just because you're in the father's house doesn't mean you have a relationship with the father. Just because you've had a prodigal season in your life doesn't mean you're disqualified from having a relationship with the Father again. He's the God of grace. And he sent his spirit into our hearts crying, Abba, Father. Next, Abba challenges us through confrontation. A good father will confront you. I know that's not popular in 2026. But I still believe a good father will tell you the truth and discipline you when you need it. And if you want a relationship with God, you have to allow him to chasten you or correct you or discipline you. The Bible says that if he loves you, he will chasten you. And sometimes God will spank us, convict us, and correct us. And all the time, we need it. I love the story of the woman caught in adultery. They made her stand before the group, and
there in John 8, teacher, this woman was caught in the act of adultery, and the law of Moses commanded us to stone these women. Now, what do you say? They were using this question as a trap in order to have another reason to accuse the Messiah. But Jesus bent down and he started writing on the ground with his finger. And there's so many theological opinions about what it was. I think he was writing down the names of the men in the crowd that had slept with the woman. I think he was going to say, hey, if you stone her, we're going to expose you. It's interesting. People love to expose everybody else. They just hope they don't get exposed. When they kept on questioning him, he straightened up and said to them, let any one of you who is without sin be the first to throw a stone at her. And again, he stooped down and wrote on the ground. And they began to walk away one at a time. He asked her later in the story, where are they? Has no one condemned you? No one, sir. Then neither do I condemn you. Go now and live your life of sin. Abba will confront you with your sin, with your struggle, and when he wants you to do better. How many of you had a father that told you when you were wrong? That tried to help you get back on course when you got off course? That's what Abba does. Abba comforts us when we cry out. Abba comforts us when we cry out. I mentioned King David in Psalm 51. Here's a man who took his best friend's wife when his best friend was on the battlefield. Saw her, looked over, lusted, lust grew legs, committed adultery, really used his power and position to get her to have sex with him. And later, tried to hide it, tried to cover it up, eventually killed her husband on the battlefield. Hid it in shame, and the prophet Nathan came and called him out, confronted the king on his sin and his hypocrisy. And David would pen the words in Psalm 51, have mercy on me. You know, if you want to be right with Abba Father, start there. He knows the unfair circumstances. He knows you had it rough. He knows what they did. He knows what you've had to overcome, but you still need mercy. And God doesn't want to hear our excuses. Have mercy on me, O God, according to your unfailing love, according to your great compassion. Blot out my transgressions, wash away all my iniquity, and cleanse me from my sins. For I know my transgressions, and my sin is always before me. He's talking about carrying that shame. How long are we going to carry shame? This is what shame will do to you. It's always before you. Against you and you only have I sinned, David would say, and done what is evil in your sight. So you are right in your verdict and justified when you judge. David says, surely I was sinful at birth. He was conceived in sin is what he was referencing. Sinful from the time my mother conceived me. Yet you desired faithfulness even in the womb. You taught me wisdom in the secret place. Oh, cleanse me, O Father, with hyssop, and I will be clean. Wash me, and I'll be whiter than snow. Let me hear joy and gladness. Let the bones you have crushed rejoice. Maybe your bones have crushed due to shame or sin or your past or struggles or habits or hang-ups. Maybe you've been walking in shame. God will forgive you. David said, hide your face from my sins. Blot out all my iniquity and my favorite. Create in me a clean heart, O God, and renew a right spirit within me. And then David goes on to say, you can take my thrones, you can take my money, just don't take your Holy Spirit from me. You can take it all, but don't take your Holy Spirit from me. And if you give me one more chance, if you restore to me the joy of my salvation, David says, I will teach sinners your ways. I will make this right. I will stand for righteousness if you forgive me. That's the God I serve. He's a God that answers those cries. He's a God that blots out all your iniquities. He's a God that cleanses you from all unrighteousness. He's a God that heals you from shame. He will heal you. You don't have to live under that anymore. You confess it. He will forgive it. He won't just forgive it. He'll restore you. He'll put a new heart in you. And you will then take the pain of your past and make it your purpose.
Isn't it time that you let go of that shame and you allow the Spirit of God to restore you and lift you up in His kingdom? Listen, Abba does confront, but He also comforts. He is our comforter. He is our present help in our time of need, David would say in Psalm 46. And Jesus would say, listen, I'm going to the Father, but I'm not leaving you orphans. I'm leaving the Holy Spirit. That Holy Spirit connects you with the Father. That's why when you get saved, the Spirit comes in. It indwells you, but it also comes epi upon you for greater works. The Spirit in you has to occasionally overwhelm you and overpower you so that you can walk in greater works. So no matter what kind of relationship you had this morning with your earthly father, I'm asking you to connect with Abba Father through Jesus Christ. I promise His love never fails. He'll never leave you and He will never forsake you. Abba Father will be there when all the others run. Abba Father will be steadfast in your life through the Son and through the power of the Holy Spirit. Would you bow your heads with me and stand on your feet all over this building? I'm so grateful for all that God is doing through Abba. But I believe this Father's Day, God wants to heal some people of shame. He wants to forgive some people of their sins, their past. I believe God wants some of you to get a fresh filling of the Holy Spirit, because it's not about theology or rolling around or even the way you pray. It's about being empowered by something greater than that of yourself. You know, Jesus is not in the room today, but His Holy Spirit is. And it's that Holy Spirit that can cleanse you, that can heal you of shame, that can forgive you, that can empower you for greater purpose. If you've got to submit and surrender to Him. For some, that may mean confess your sins. For some, that may mean come to the end of yourself and come back home. Come to your original purpose. Come back to the dream God put in you as a young child. Some of you feel like you've disqualified yourself. That is the enemy talking through shame to keep you from ever doing anything for God. The devil is a liar, he's a murderer, he's a thief. He comes to steal, kill, and destroy. He comes in through the mind. You must have a strong mind and you must put the devil in his rightful place. He is a loser and a liar and a thief. His strategies haven't changed. He comes in through the mind to lie to you, to accuse you, and then to shame you into a quiet place. Oh, but Abba Father's calling you through the Holy Spirit into a secret place. Psalm 91. And if you put Him first, He'll heal you, save you, and deliver you. If you need Jesus in your life, you say, Pastor Ronnie, I don't know where I'd spend eternity if I died today. I don't know that I'm connected with the Father. I don't know that I have peace. Just pray this prayer with me. Abba's House, help me. Just say, Dear Lord Jesus, Lord, forgive me of my sins. Please come into my heart and save me. Fill me with your Holy Spirit. Use me for your glory. Now that's the greatest miracle I will ever offer any of you, is the miracle of salvation. It's the miracle of connection to the Father through the Son, Jesus Christ, His blood sacrifice, His resurrection through the Holy Spirit. That's the greatest gift I can offer you. And I'm gonna ask my pastors to come down. If you prayed that prayer, either online, if you did it online, text SAVE to 30313. If you did it in the house, I want you to come down. You say, why? Because Jesus said, if you'll not confess me in front of men, I'll not confess you in front of my Father. He says, I go to the Father, but if you're ashamed of me in front of men, you'll be ashamed of me there. So if you prayed that prayer and you meant it this time, I want you to come tell one of us. But some of you, you know Jesus, but that shame's on you. You're guilty. You've confessed it, but you're still carrying the shame. David would say that God doesn't just forgive you of your sins, He forgives you of the guilt of your sins. Some of you are forgiven, but you haven't forgiven yourself and you're still carrying the guilt and the shame. So I want you to get rid of that shame this Father's Day. Abba Father wants to heal you of that. He wants to heal you from shame. Don't carry that out of here today. Don't worry what other people think. Who cares? Amen. Let's worry about what God thinks. Let's live for legacy. Let's live for the people that love us. Let's live for Jesus, number one. And that starts with getting the shame off your life. We would love to pray with you today for God to heal you of that shame and that guilt.
We'd love for you to get a fresh filling of the Holy Spirit. You know, as a son or a daughter, the down payment of your inheritance, it teaches us in the New Testament, is the Holy Spirit. And some of you are raised, you just pray a prayer. But man, the Holy Spirit wants to come on you today. If you need a touch from the Holy Spirit, a fresh feeling, you come down, we'll pray for. If you need healing, you come down. If you want to come to Abba's house, the Father's house, and you say, the Holy Spirit is leading me to become a covenant member of that house because of their commitment to reach sinners and their love for people. I don't want anybody here. The Father hasn't called you to be here. But if God's calling you, I beg of you to obey this morning. And you connect with the Father's house through the Son. So whatever the Lord would have you do, just be obedient. Heavenly Father, as we move into this altar call, Lord, you've already done it for some. Whatever needs to break, may it break. Whatever needs to shift, we declare a shift is coming. Whatever needs to be healed, we know, Father God, that you're Jehovah Rapha, you're our healer. So heal the sick today. Heal the emotionally troubled. Heal us from the shame and guilt. Lord, shift people through the power of your Spirit into a new destiny, a new purpose, a new plan. Do what only you can do in our midst. In Jesus' name, amen. You come if you need ministry this morning.

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0: Baby, I Love Your Way. That song has been a hit by a lot of different artists, hasn't it? How are you? I'm Patty Sanders. Happy Sunday. It's a feel-good Sunday. We are Sunny 92.3.
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James Howard and Kim Carson will be back tomorrow morning to wake you up bright and early, live at 5 a.m. Their live show is powered by the Atlanta Braves, by the way. 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
5: From the Sunny 92.3 Langley Roofing Weather Center.
6: Partly sunny skies for today with some scattered storms mainly east of Chattanooga, highs in the low 90s. Tonight, partly cloudy and lows in the mid 70s. Hot on Monday, mostly sunny and mid 90s for the high. From the Storm Track 9 Weather Center, I'm senior meteorologist Bill Race.
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Don't miss the John Tesh Radio Show tonight, 7 o'clock, here at Sunny 92.3. He has an uncanny way of helping us unwind, you know, on a Sunday night getting ready for Monday. He'll play our favorite songs, talk about things we're interested in. It's a great show tonight at 7 here at

0: Yep, that's us dancing with our hands in the air like no one's watching. 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
12: The sunny 92.3 Langley Roofing Weather Center.
13: Partly sunny skies for today with some scattered storms mainly east of Chattanooga, highs in the low 90s. Tonight, partly cloudy and lows in the mid-70s. Hot on Monday, mostly sunny and mid-90s for the high. From the Storm Track 9 Weather Center, I'm senior meteorologist Bill Race.
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Yeah, we have the good songs. Told you. It's a feel-good Sunday. Sunny 92.3. Good afternoon. Let's do lunch this coming week. I will have a family four-pack of tickets to Splash Country in the Great Smoky Mountains. I'll start that tomorrow middays here on Sunny.

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What you want to talk about? How's your weekend? 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

0: 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Too darn hot.
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0: Well, we've got a fix for that. It's the Sunny Summer Cool Down with a family four-pack of tickets to Dollywood Splash Country. 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
0: 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It's the Sunny Summer Cool Down from the station with welcome relief when the sizzling hot thermometer says it's too darn hot. 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

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Here comes another good one, Sunny 92.3. 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Nora, Shirley, Paula. 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
14: Partly sunny skies for today with some scattered storms, mainly east of Chattanooga, highs in the low 90s. Tonight, partly cloudy and lows in the mid-70s. Hot on Monday, mostly sunny and mid-90s for the high. From the Storm Track 9 Weather Center, I'm senior meteorologist Bill Race.
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7: From the sunny 92.3 Langley Roofing Weather Center.
15: Tonight, partly cloudy skies, lows in the mid-70s. We're going to have some hot weather coming our way. Monday, mostly sunny and highs in the mid-90s. And on Tuesday, mostly sunny and highs in the mid-90s. From the Storm Track 9 Weather Center, I'm Senior Meteorologist Bill Race.
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13: Tonight, partly cloudy skies, lows in the mid-70s. We're going to have some hot weather coming our way. Monday, mostly sunny and highs in the mid-90s. And on Tuesday, mostly sunny and highs in the mid-90s. From the StormTrack 9 Weather Center, I'm senior meteorologist Bill Race.
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0: 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Too darn hot.
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0: Well, we've got a fix for that. It's the Sunny Summer Cool Down with a family four-pack of tickets to Dollywood's Splash Country. Patty Sanders has your chance to complain about the heat each weekday. 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One winner will be chosen each weekday for a family four-pack of tickets. It's the Sunny Summer Cool Down from the station with welcome relief when the sizzling hot thermometer says it's too darn hot. 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
1: They say the holy water's watered down, and this town's lost its faith. 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
5: Tonight, partly cloudy skies, lows in the mid-70s. We're going to have some hot weather coming our way. Monday, mostly sunny and highs in the mid-90s. And on Tuesday, mostly sunny and highs in the mid-90s. From the StormTrack 9 Weather Center, I'm Senior Meteorologist Bill Race.
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9: Partly sunny skies for today with some scattered storms mainly east of Chattanooga, highs in the low 90s. Tonight, partly cloudy and lows in the mid 70s. Hot on Monday, mostly sunny and mid 90s for the high. From the StormTrack 9 Weather Center, I'm Senior Meteorologist Bill Race.

0: From the sunny 92.3 HEP Electrical Studios. 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
3: Welcome to Intelligence for Your Life. My name is John Tesh, and real quickly here, I have a happiness tip to share with you. It's called pro-social spending, the power of pro-social spending, meaning giving money or time to others. We now know it boosts happiness more than spending on yourself. Lots of science supporting this. In a study by the University of British Columbia, researchers found that how much money people spent on themselves did not predict their happiness, but how much money they spent on others did. And that was true regardless of a person's income. The more people spent on others, the happier they reported feeling.
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0: 2% of their time indoors. I'm guilty. As a result, our physical and mental health are suffering. So there is a formula developed by neuroscientist Dr. Rachel Hopman to make us stronger and happier. It's known as the 20-5-3 rule. First, you spend 20 minutes outside in nature, like at a neighborhood park, three times a week. The next part of the 25-3 rule is 5 hours each month spent in semi-wild nature, like hiking in a state park. Dr. Hopman says when study subjects spent time in wilder settings, they were much happier. They were less stressed in their everyday lives. The next formula, next part of it, is 3 days spent each year off the grid in nature, like camping or renting a cabin in the woods. I love doing this. You'll want a place with spotty cell service, wild animals, tons of stars at night. That type of nature causes your brain to pump out alpha waves, the same ones produced during meditation. Here's the formula again. It's 20-5-3. 20 minutes in a neighborhood park three times a week. 5 hours a month in semi-wild nature. And again, my favorite, 3 days each year spent camping off the grid.
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3: You know, Gabe, when people listen to this show or when they listen to our podcast, they count on us for beauty trends.
4: Oh, of course they do. Yeah, you're gorgeous.
3: Thank you. You're not, never mind. I was going to tell you something my wife said about me that wasn't very flattering the other day. Have you tried the latest beauty trend? It's known as ice facials or facial icing. You either rub ice cubes on your face or you dunk your whole face in a bowl of water. In recent months, more than 33,000 social media posts have used the hashtag ice facial because they're claiming that the ice makes your skin tighter. Yeah.
4: Yeah, sure.
3: With less puffiness. Yeah. Those benefits are based on research we've shared before on cold plunges, basically any part of your body. It's exposed to cold temperatures, the blood vessels constrict. But according to board-certified dermatologist Dr. Jessica Garlick, make sure you never rub ice directly on your skin for more than a few seconds because that can cause frostbite and permanently damage your skin. Yeah, you really have to be careful with these tips. You know, we gave a tip, and somebody put their sponge in the microwave and lit it on fire.
4: Yeah,
3: and it was my fault.
4: It's got to go in wet.
3: It was my fault.
4: That's to sanitize your sponge.
3: So what do you think about this?
4: But look, there's a bunch of people. First of all, acute stress is always good for you. So the things that stress your body and then you remove the stress, like a cold plunge for your face, it's going to be good. Your body's going to respond well. We talk about that all the time. That's a good rule of thumb. There are a lot of office workers, though, from the 60s who would come to work hungover and dip their head in a bucket of ice to try to deal with the stressful day that are going, hey, what? I was way ahead of my time.
3: Why is that the 60s?
4: Because I'm thinking of like Mad Men, you know, when they just put their face in the ice after the night out drinking with the clients and then they got to present to somebody else. Yeah. There's people who have lived this lifestyle are like, wow, I was wet. No wonder my skin looks so taut.
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0: All right, you intelligent couples, you want to strengthen your long-term relationship? Consider sharing a few more public displays of affection, or PDAs, with your partner. So holding hands while you're walking through the mall, cuddling at the movies, sharing a public kiss over dinner at a restaurant. Couples therapist Dr. Juliana Morris says PDA is something we're used to seeing from people in new relationships, but no matter how long you've been together, PDA can be a way to bond and feel closer to your partner, because when couples physically connect in public, they reinforce their commitment in front of the world. It's a way of saying, I choose you out of all the other people in the world, and I don't care who knows it. Dr. Morris says that is a powerful statement. Amen?
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4: Pop quiz time. How is your balance? Here's some quick tests you can do at home to figure it out. They come from Yale New Haven Hospital. You should be able to hold each of these for at least 10 seconds. It's all about your mobility and leg strength, by the way. First, starting with your feet together, move one foot forward so that the instep is next to the other foot's toes. Hold for 10 seconds. I suggest you do this with a chair next to you. Return to the original position and then place the toes of one foot behind the heel of the other foot. Hold for 10 seconds. Go back to your original position and stand in place on one leg and then the other. Now, the experts say if you can't hold each move for 10 seconds, tell your doctor. 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The common offenders are those that affect your alertness or your blood pressure. So your blood pressure medication, meds for anxiety, for an overactive bladder, and even common antihistamines like Benadryl can affect your mobility and your balance.
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9: Partly sunny skies for today with some scattered storms mainly east of Chattanooga, highs in the low 90s. Tonight, partly cloudy and lows in the mid-70s. Hot on Monday, mostly sunny and mid-90s for the high. From the StormTrack 9 Weather Center, I'm Senior Meteorologist Bill Race.